And that was Foolish Fire by Greg Simon. Now this next work, composer Viet Quang, gives us a tribute of sorts to possible solutions to the energy crisis in the form of a percussion concerto with wind band. He writes, "I have tremendous respect for the renewable energy initiatives and the commitment to creating a new, better reality for us all. Renewal is a percussion quartet concerto that is similarly devoted to finding unprecedented ways to breathe new life into traditional ideas, and the solo quartet, therefore, performs on several found instruments." Quang goes on to describe some of those instruments, like tuned water-filled glasses and a vibraphone prepared with aluminum foil to sound electronic. Now, there are three movements to this piece: hydro, wind, and solar. And it's played here by the North Texas Wind Symphony under Eugene Corporon with faculty members Jose Aponte, Mark Ford, Paul Rennick, and Sandy Rennick forming the percussion quartet. And this is Renewal.

0: And that was Renewal by Viet Quang. So we're going to take a very short break here from The Elements, but in just a moment, we'll be back with music by Julie Giroux, right here at The Gathering Place for people who love band music. I'm David Lawrence, and this is Wind and Rhythm.
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0: Welcome back to Wind and Rhythm. I'm David Lawrence, and for this episode, we're listening to music inspired by our old notion of elements, that is, fire, water, earth, and air. And we have a very fitting piece up next. This is Julie Giroux's Fifth Symphony, and it's subtitled Elements, and it's made up of three movements, sun, rain, and wind. She writes about her work, "When I was a kid, I always had a job. My family didn't have much money, so there were plenty of chores, but no allowance. If I wanted something, I had to make money myself and buy it. And I spent all my money on music. Printed music, record albums, headphones, and a record player needle. I would turn out the lights, put on headphones, and listen to entire symphonies late into the night while lying on the floor, eyes closed, letting the music take me to wondrous places. Symphony number 5 is my attempt at creating a work worthy of listening to in the dark, letting music take you on a tour of the inner sanctums of Mother Nature. To describe with notes and phrases how the sun feels on your skin, the loneliness of a 10 billion year life, and the power of sustaining life here on Earth. To drench the listener with rain, its beauty, its destruction, its melancholy, wrapped up in everything living on Earth, an inner journey of the water inside everything. And finally, the wind, its power, unpredictability, its life-taking forces, or when it's as soft as a sensual breeze caressing a sweat-covered body, to whirl into a twister only to blow itself out and weave its essence musically with sun and rain." Here is the Eastern Wind Symphony under Todd Nichols with Elements.

0: And that was Julie Giroux's Fifth Symphony, Elements. Well, thank you for joining us for this entirely engrossing episode exploring Elements. I'm David Lawrence, and it has been a pleasure sharing this music with you. Our theme this week was performed by the Indiana University of Pennsylvania Brass under the direction of Jack Stamp. Wind and Rhythm is produced by Eric Noble, and Brad Perita maintains our website, windandrhythm.com, as well as our Facebook, X, and Instagram accounts. Wind and Rhythm is a proud part of the Zephyrus Arts Institute and is distributed by PRX, the Public Radio Exchange. And thanks again for joining us here at the gathering place for people who love band music. I'm David Lawrence, and this is Wind and Rhythm.
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3: When you hear something that you really like in the concert hall, it's customary to say bravo, right? Well, this piece of music might elicit a slightly different response. It's not that saying bravo is wrong when it comes to this composition. It just happens to be reminiscent of the sort of space in which you'd hear people yelling amen instead. It's even titled as such, Amen, a work by composer Carlos Simon that I'll share with you in about 5 minutes. That and more right here on Gateways Radio. Stay tuned.

The Carlos Simon composition that's coming up isn't the only thing that'll make you say amen this hour. There's a beautiful spiritual ahead, a set of spirituals arranged for clarinet and piano, as well as a solo piano performance and a contemporary American classic brought to you by none other than the Gateways Music Festival Orchestra. Before I pass those along to you, I thought I'd take you down to Lexington, Kentucky. That's where the American Spiritual Ensemble calls home and where they record really phenomenal spirituals like this one. Dr. Everett McCorvey leads the American Spiritual Ensemble in this performance of Give Me Jesus. This performance features Miss Celesta Day singing soprano.

I want to read a few words from Dr. Everett McCorvey. He says, "Music has always been a prominent part of my household and life. Growing up in Montgomery, Alabama during the Civil Rights Movement, I had the opportunity to witness firsthand music's powerful storytelling to comfort people, to change lives, and to spur a movement." In 1995, Dr. McCorvey started a movement of his own by founding the American Spiritual Ensemble. You just heard them there singing a tune called Give Me Jesus. Jalesta Day was the featured soprano. Hello and welcome to Gateways Radio, a special collection of performances featuring the music and musicians of the African diaspora. My name's Garrett McQueen. If there's anything that most members of the diaspora are familiar with, it's getting up on Sunday morning to go to church, right? It's something that composer Carlos Simon knows well, so well that he wrote a piece of music to honor those Sunday morning gatherings. He called this tune Amen. Maestro Michael Morgan leads the Gateways Music Festival Orchestra.

Bravo, am I right? Well, maybe I should say amen. When Carlos Simon wrote that tune back in 2017, his goal was to depict a Sunday morning Pentecostal worship service. I actually had the pleasure of speaking to him about the piece. Carlos told me that he didn't want to create a caricature, but rather something that honored the energy and excitement of praising the Lord. He even titled the work Amen, a blessed performance of it there, brought to you by the Gateways Music Festival Orchestra under Maestro Michael Morgan. You know, if you attend the Gateways Music Festival, you don't have to just pretend to be at church. Rochester's Mount Olivet Baptist has been home to countless Gateways Music Festival performances over the years. Here's one of those performances featuring clarinetist Alex Lang. He's joined by David Berry at the piano in a set of traditional spirituals. See what you think.

Ride on, King Jesus. Deep River. Honor, honor. Bayou Home and Balm in Gilead. I'm sure you know a few of those, right? You just heard those traditional spirituals performed effortlessly by Mr. Alexander Lang, one of the country's finest clarinetists. David Berry assisted at the keys in that 2015 performance from the Gateways Music Festival. Shout out and thank you to Rochester's Mount Olivet Baptist Church for offering space for that 2015 performance. So if you've ever had the pleasure of physically attending a Gateways Music Festival performance, you know that in addition to being an incredible showcase of talent and musical excellence by people of the African diaspora, it's also a family reunion of sorts, almost a who's who in the world of classical music. I say that from personal experience. Not long after that 2015 performance that you and I just heard, I had the pleasure of meeting the one and only Adolphus Hailstork, one of the many very fond memories that I have from attending the festival myself. Adolphus is actually from the city of Rochester, home to the Gateways Music Festival, so attending performances is an actual homecoming for him, but he spends most of his time these days down in the state of Virginia. Not only does he teach in Virginia, but he's continued to write chamber and orchestral works that broaden audience perspectives and gives performers the unique opportunity to showcase one of today's most influential Black composers. Adolphus Hailstork is one of two contemporary Black composers whose work I'll share with you coming up. Welcome back to Gateways Radio, a special collection of performances honoring the music and musicians of the African diaspora. A pleasure to have you along today. So the Gateways Music Festival highlights some of the world's finest Black orchestral musicians, but it also highlights some of the world's finest pianists. Among them is pianist Michael Darmani. He performs regularly throughout the Americas and Europe, and even in the Caribbean, as not only a pianist, but as an improviser, a conductor, and as a chamber musician. This next performance you're about to hear features Michael at the piano, a performance that was part of the 2017 Gateways Music Festival Piano Recital, one of my favorite events to attend each and every year. The piece of music that you'll hear Mr. Darmani tackle is called Eurythmy Variations, a 2007 composition by Afro-American composer Trevor Weston. Here's how that performance went.

a sort of mysterious ending there. Music of composer Trevor Weston. He wrote that piece back in 2007 and called it Eurythmic Variations, one of Mr. Weston's many really phenomenal works for solo piano. The pianist featured there was Michael Darmani. He offered that performance as a part of the annual piano recital at the 2017 Gateways Music Festival. Bravo to Michael for that performance, and bravo to composer Trevor Weston for giving that piece of music to the world. If you go to Dr. Trevor Weston's website, you can actually read his artist statement, a little perspective on his approach to composition. He says, "I've always gravitated to music that mesmerizes and entrances its listeners by creating a sense of suspended reality. Music can be a portal to a parallel existence where our experiences, thoughts, and ideas are communicated through the more impactful, abstract nature of aural stimuli. Music allows us to retreat from the mundane to reflect more profoundly on our existence." I think that this is an important concept to come to new music with in general, the idea of compositions being a retreat from the mundane, as Dr. Weston said there. I think composer Adolphus Hellstorck comes to composition in a similar way. Hellstorck has created orchestral arrangements of spirituals. He's written genre-bending solo chamber works, and he's even written new compositions that challenge that mundane aspect of orchestral music. I consider his works those that really help push our art form ahead into the 21st century. Here's the Gateways Music Festival Orchestra in a performance of one of those works by Hellstorck. He called it An American Port of Call. Maestro Michael Morgan leads.

You hear that? The audience could barely hold their applause at the end. It is a really incredible piece of music, after all. I actually had the pleasure of being a part of that performance back in 2017. What I remember most is that I actually got to meet the composer of that work at the end of the concert. He's composer Adolphus Hailstork, a native of Rochester, New York, who spends most of his time these days down in Virginia. That work was even written with the hustle and bustle of Norfolk, Virginia in mind. Mr. Hailstork called that work an American port of call. Maestro Michael Morgan led that 2017 performance of it with the Gateways Music Festival Orchestra. I'm Garrett McQueen. Thanks so much for tuning in. Hope to see you next time for Gateways Radio. 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

We just heard a piece for two harps by Mexican composer Melesio Morales, a composer that lived in the second part of the 19th century. The title of the piece is Nezahualcóyotl. The recording we just heard was made by the Son Dos harp duo. This is Fiesta. I am composer Elvio Barilari, and today we are listening to a program that bears the title of Transatlantic Music. The idea is we are going to listen to music by Latin American composers that were successful in Europe and by European composers that made the trip in the other direction. Our next composer is Domenico Zippoli, a student of Scarlatti, and he was becoming quite famous quite young. But he did something. We don't know what he did, but something that he needed to leave Italy really, really fast. And then Domenico Zippoli went in a rush to South America, and he really had a huge impact teaching music and composing in the Jesuitic missions of the central part of South America. He never went back to Europe, and probably he couldn't go back to Europe. One day, perhaps, we're going to know what happened. We are going to listen to this violin sonata in A major.

That was the beautiful violin sonata in A major by Domenico Zippoli, this great Italian composer that for unknown reasons needed to migrate in a rush to Latin America. Our next transatlantic composer made a trip in the other direction. Chevalier de Saint-Georges was born Joseph Bologne in the island of Guadeloupe in the Caribbean. It was a French colony. His father was a French aristocrat. His mother was a black slave. And his father took him to Europe as an adolescent. He was born in 1745. There he was trained as a soldier, like the musketeers for the King of France. But he also was trained as a musician, and by Joseph Bologne, Chevalier de Saint-Georges, we are going to listen to this Quartetto Concertante number 1 in B-flat major in two movements, as recorded by the Arabella String Quartet.

We just heard the Quartetto Concertante No. 1 in B flat major by Chevalier de Saint-Georges, this mestizo composer born in the island of Guadeloupe in 1745, and that made a brilliant career, among other things, in music in Europe in the second half of the 18th century. This is Fiesta. I am composer Elvio Barilari. Today we are listening to what we call transatlantic music. Esto es Fiesta, volvemos en unos instantes. Bienvenidos nuevamente a Fiesta. I am composer Elvio Barilari. Today we have a program that we entitled Transatlantic Music, following the pendular movement of Latin American composers that became successful in Europe and European composers that moved in the opposite direction. Our first composer for this second part of the program is the Austrian Sigismund Neukomm. Neukomm was an Austrian, a student of Haydn. In 1816 and until 1821, Neukomm had a tenure in Brazil. He was very influential. He brought to Brazil many scores of European composers that were not yet known in Latin America, and he was also very impressed by Brazilian music, and he started using some Brazilian melodies. He became one of the first Brazilian nationalist composers, but he was an Austrian. We are going to listen to a very impressive and very avant-garde piece for the time. This dramatic fantasia on some passages of Milton's Paradise Lost is an amazing composition, very experimental for the time at the beginning of the 19th century.

That was the amazing and very experimental for the time, the beginning of the 19th century, the dramatic fantasia on some passages of Milton's Paradise Lost, a musical drama by Austrian composer Sigismund Neukomm. This is Fiesta. I am composer Elvio Barilari. Today we are presenting transatlantic music. With this last piece, we are going to make the trip in the opposite direction, from Brazil to Europe, to Italy in particular, with Antonio Carlos Gomez. Antonio Carlos Gomez was a mestizo. He was white in the side of the father and Afro-Brazilian, black, in the side of the mother. He was born in 1836. He died in 1896. He was very, very gifted. He learned music with his father. And he was so talented that the Brazilian court, the imperial court in Brazil, decided to give him a scholarship to go to study in Italy. He went there. He became the music director of Teatro La Scala. Many of the most important operas of the era in Italy were premiered under the artistic direction of this Brazilian composer. And today, we are going to present Sonata para Cordas.

0: That was the very impressive sonata para cordas, like chamber string symphony by Brazilian composer Antonio Carlos Gomes. The recording was made by the Orquestra Ouro Preto from Brazil under Maestro Silvio Viegas. Muchas gracias to our producer, Daniel Goldberg. Muchas gracias to Julia Miller at Delmar Record. Muchas, pero muchas gracias to our main sponsor, Joy Saxon. Y por supuesto, muchas gracias para todos ustedes. Estamos en la cadena radial de WFMT.
1: 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Good evening, I'm Sammy Griffith, and welcome to A Little Night Music. I'll be with you for the next 2 hours playing music so you can rest easy. Coming up this hour, we'll hear music by Ferdinando Carulli for flute and guitar, as well as a cello suite by Bach, and Alan Hovhaness, Alleluia and Fugue. We'll begin this hour with a winter landscape. This is a piece written by Frederick Delius, a movement of his North Country sketches, which he wrote while staying at his Florida plantation in 1913. We'll hear a performance of the winter landscape by the Welsh Opera Orchestra, led by Charles McCarris.

Charles Mackerras led the Welsh Opera Orchestra in that performance of Frederick Delius's Winter Landscape, the second movement from his North Country Sketches. Thank you to William Duggar for adopting that recording from our library. Here at Discover Classical, Dayton's only 24-hour classical music station. Up next, music by Ferdinando Carulli, a guitar virtuoso, living in France for most of his career. This is a work that he wrote based on a theme written by another composer. This is Bellini's Il Pirata, or The Pirate. We'll hear Carulli's Fantasy in G major for flute and guitar, performed by flutist Jean-Pierre Rampal and guitarist Alexandre Lagoya.

Jean-Pierre Rampal and Alexandra Lagoya performed Ferdinando Carulli's Fantasy in G major for flute and guitar, based on themes from Bellini's Il Pirata. I'm Sammy Griffith, and it's a pleasure to be with you this evening here at listener-supported Discover Classical. Up next, music by Johann Sebastian Bach. This is the last of his 6 cello suites written while he was the Kapellmeister in Köthen. It is widely believed that he actually wrote this cello suite for a 5-stringed cello, of which there were a couple of different kinds at the time. We'll hear a performance of the cello suite in D major by cellist Yo-Yo Ma.

Yo-Yo Ma performed Johann Sebastian Bach's Cello Suite in D Major. That recording was adopted in honor of Dr. Michael Tinkler from our library here at Discover Classical, 88.1, 89.1, and 89.9. Coming up in just a few minutes, we'll hear a waltz by Antonín Dvořák, but first the Alleluia and Fugue written by Alan Hovhannis, a composer of Armenian and Scottish descent. Hovhannis' music frequently reflected his interest in the music of his Armenian heritage, overlapping with the influence of music from the Renaissance. We'll hear both of those stylistic influences in the Alleluia and Fugue, performed by the Slovak Radio Symphony Orchestra, led by Carrie Stratton.

0: You heard Alan Hovhaness' Alleluia and Fugue, performed by the Slovak Radio Symphony Orchestra, led by Carrie Stratton. Thank you to Clark Whitaker for adopting that recording from our library here at Discover Classical, the Miami Valley's home for classical music.
1: 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We're getting closer to the Feast of the Ascension, celebrated 40 days after Easter, so this week we'll hear a cantata written in 1725. 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
0: I'm Sammy Griffith. It's good to be with you this evening. Our last work this hour is a waltz written by Antonín Dvořák. This was part of an 8-part piano cycle of concert waltzes that he wrote in 1879 and later orchestrated. We'll hear a performance of the waltz number 4 in G major by the Prague Symphony, led by Yuri Bilolovic.

0: Yuri Belolovic led the Prague Symphony in that performance of Antonín Dvořák's Waltz No. 4 from the collection Opus 54. Thank you to Bruce Driver for adopting that recording from our library here at Discover Classical. I'm Sammy Griffith. It's been a pleasure to be with you this evening. 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
2: A great flutist wrote this music for flute and piano. His name is Philippe Gaubert. This is the Nocturne and Allegro Scherzando played by James Galway and Philip Mole.

James Galway flute, Philip Mole piano, the Nocturne and Allegro Scherzando by Philippe Gobert. I'm Peter Vandegraff. It's a pleasure to bring you some music of Haydn, played by, in fact, the London Haydn Quartet. This is the Quartet in D minor, Opus 9, number 4.

That performance by the London Haydn Quartet of their namesake, music of Joseph Haydn, as we listen there to the string quartet in D minor, Opus 9, number 4. And I do hope you'll stay tuned to learn about a composer whose music you may not have heard yet. Before we get there, though, this slow waltz by a woman, 20th century French composer, Germaine Taillefer.

Kun Nguyen playing that slow waltz by Germaine Taillefer. 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It is quite possible, in fact, quite likely, that you have not heard of our next composer. His name is Pierre Sancan. I'll spell that last name for you. S-A-N-C-A-N. He lived from 1916 to 2008, a noted pianist and teacher, and, of course, composer as well. And although the dates may give you the impression that he wrote in maybe a more avant-garde style, he was more influenced by Debussy than anything else, and he was a noted interpreter of Debussy's music. This is the Piano Concerto by Pierre Sancan, and it's played by the BBC Philharmonic, led by Jean-Pascal Tortelier. The pianist is Jean-Efflant Bavouzet.

is some music by a French composer who is rarely heard. His name is Pierre Sancan, S-A-N-C-A-N, and that was his piano.

Concerto. He lived until 28, did Sancan. Jean Eflon Bavouze, the pianist, BBC Philharmonic, and the conductor was Jean-Pascal Tortelier. This takes us to the French Baroque. It's a dance called a passe-pied from the second suite by François Couperin.

Passepied by Couperin. 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We have a major work of Antonín Dvořák up ahead I'm eager to share with you. It's called Legends for Orchestra. It's a series of miniatures for orchestra. More about it in a little bit. First, though, some music by Scott Joplin. And when we think of Scott Joplin, we think of rags, of course. And we have a rag to hear right now. And we're going to hear actually a waltz in a little bit. This is from recordings of all of the rags of Scott Joplin. William Albright is the pianist. And this one has the title of Eugenia.

That is called the Eugenia Rag, and obviously it has reference to some woman named Eugenia, but the liner notes don't specify, or maybe it's not known who that Eugenia was. But it's one of the rags of the American composer, very influential, named Scott Joplin, of course. It lived from 1868 to 1917. This is not a rag by Scott Joplin, but a waltz by him. It's called Bethina, a concert waltz. It's been arranged here for flute and piano. Carlin Lloyd Ford, flute, John Worfel, piano.

Carlin Lloyd Ford flute, John Werfel piano, and that is a waltz, not a rag, but a waltz by Scott Joplin called Bethina. A maple reflag.

Scott Joplin's Maple Leaf Rag, as arranged for Winds, of course, and performed by Calico Winds. 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On to music now by Antonín Dvořák. Fully mature Dvořák and a major orchestral work, but rarely heard. Dvořák had composed his Part 1 Slavonic Dances, the Opus 46 set, which was such an enormous success. They had been orchestrated. And then he wrote his Sixth Symphony, and then he went on to write this next, which is a collection of pieces originally for piano four hands, like the Slavonic Dances. This is almost thought of as a counterpart to the Slavonic Dances, but much more tame, may I say. There's no programmatic intent in these pieces, nothing described extra musically. It's called Legends, and Brahms wrote to his publisher, "Tell Dvořák how much lasting pleasure his legends have given me. They are an enchanting work. The man's fresh, exuberant, rich powers of invention are enviable." Raphael Kubelik, conducting now the Bavarian Radio Orchestra, English Chamber Orchestra, and Dvořák's Legends.

Raphael Kubelik conducted the English Chamber Orchestra in The Legends, Opus 59 by Antonín Dvořák, something of a counterpoint to his Slavonic dances. This is a dance by Henry Purcell, a hornpipe.

A hornpipe from the music for The Fairy Queen from 1692 by Henry Purcell, Freiburg Baroque Orchestra conducted by Thomas Hengelbrock. This is listener-supported Discover Classical, 88.1 WDPR Dayton, 89.1 WUSO Springfield, 89.9 WDPG Greenville, and at discoverclassical.org. My name is Peter Van de Graaff, and I'm going to bring you some music inspired by Shakespeare's Macbeth. And we're going to begin with an excerpt from Verdi's opera, Macbeth. This is sung by the title character, and it's an aria which begins, Perfidi, you traitors, sung by Bryn Terville with the Met Orchestra.

Bryn Terfel singing that music from Verdi's opera Macbeth. The character of Macbeth singing that aria begins perfidi, then continues pietà, rispetto, amore, mercy, respect, and love. And he was joined by the Metropolitan Opera Orchestra. This is it's called an overture to Macbeth. It was not written for a stage production or an operatic production or even balletic production of Shakespeare's Macbeth, but it's a symphonic poem which goes through the story of Shakespeare's great tragedy. It's by the American composer of the 19th century, William Henry Fry, and here it is with the Royal Scottish National Orchestra conducted by Tony Rowe.

music by the 19th century American composer William Henry Fry. And that is his Overture to Macbeth with the Royal Scottish National Orchestra, Tony Rowe the conductor. Similarly, this Overture to Macbeth by Sir Arthur Sullivan is not an overture to incidental music for the play, although he did write some, but this is a different piece. This is a concert overture which traces the story of Shakespeare's Macbeth, as in the piece we just heard. Music of Sir Arthur Sullivan, English Northern Philharmonia, and David Lloyd-Jones.

We certainly don't think of tragedy when we hear the name Sir Arthur Sullivan, but there he wrote the overture to Shakespeare's Macbeth, English Northern Philharmonia led by David Lloyd Jones. And this is by English composer Samuel Arnold, an 18th century Englishman, and his overture to Macbeth.

0: Kevin Mallon and Toronto Camerata with that music, very Scottish, appropriately inspired music, written by Samuel Arnold for a production of Shakespeare's Macbeth. 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
1: 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That's The Intimate Guitar, music from the instrument held closest to the heart.
0: Charles Steyer clarinet, William Blomquist piano. This is the third clarinet sonata by German composer Max Reger.

Max Reger, like Weber, like Mozart, like Brahms, wrote a lot of clarinet music late in life, and that's one example of that. His Clarinet and Piano Sonata No. 3 in B-flat major. The recording we heard

heard was made by Charles Steyer, clarinet, and William Bloomquist, piano. Quite a contrast now, this Can-Can from the Fantastic Toy Shop by Respighi.

The Can-Can from La Boutique Fantasque, music originally by Rossini, orchestrated by Respighi. Sir Neville Mariner and the Academy of St. Martin in the Fields. 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A little bit later on, we're going to listen to some rarely heard music of Joseph Haydn and an early symphony of his, a very unusual symphony as well. We have some Haydn right now, which begins a series of quartets. Haydn, of course, the father of the string quartet. This is not a full string quartet, but it is a work which was originally for orchestra and then arranged by the composer for quartet. It is from the seven last words of Our Savior on the Cross, and we'll hear the introduction to the work with the Emerson String Quartet.

That's the first of a couple of pieces by Joseph Haydn we'll be hearing, with a symphony to come later on. That from the Seven Last Words of Christ, and we heard the introduction to the work as performed by the Emerson String Quartet. A saxophone quartet right now by the American composer Seymour Barib. He's actually one of the most performed American composers, and that's principally because he wrote an opera for kids called Little Red Riding Hood, which has been performed so many times. This was written in 1978, and it's in three movements. The first is marked with Mozartian elegance, a performance by the Chicago Saxophone Quartet and music of Seymour Barib.

That was the Chicago Saxophone Quartet performing music by the American composer Seymour Barab. His saxophone quartet. Another quartet here for the combination of flute, violin, viola da gamba, and harpsichord. This is one of the so-called Paris quartets, music in the French style by Georg Philipp Telemann. Wilbert Hazelzett plays the flute with the trio sonnerie.

unusual slow ending to that Paris Quartet by Georg Philipp Telemann. Telemann, although German composer, assimilated musical styles from all over Europe. That was the sixth Parisian quartet and a performance by Wilbert Hazelzett performing on a traverse flute with the Trio Sonnerie. This is another quartet before we turn to a symphony of Haydn. Although it's not played by a quartet, this is one of the six quartet miniatures by the Georgian composer, Georgia the country that is, Sulhan Tsintsadze. It's the Shepherd's Song, or Shepherd's Dance, and it's performed by the Ostrobothnian Chamber Orchestra.

Austro Bothnian Chamber Orchestra strings, Joha Kangas the conductor, music originally for string quartet by Sulhan Sinsadze, Shepherd's Dance. 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One of the symphonies of Haydn now. It's thought that this was composed when he was working for the Mortzin family, which was before his employment at the Esterházy, or with the Esterházy family. It's a most unusual symphony. Almost every symphony of Haydn, with a few exceptions, is in four movements, this one only in three, and what also makes it unusual is the second movement is marked a Siciliano, a gentle dance, Italian-inspired, in 6/8 time. Symphony number 27 in G major by Haydn. This is the Austro-Hungarian Haydn Orchestra, conducted by Adam Fischer.

If you know or have even heard that symphony before, then you are really a Haydn aficionado, a rarely heard early composition, actually very early composition of his, the Symphony No. 27 in G major. As I mentioned before, it was written before he ever even went to work for the Esterházy family. That was the Austro-Hungarian Haydn Orchestra conducted by Adam Fischer. And to follow that, a song by Richard Strauss. It's called Kling, Sound or Resound, and it's sung by Anja Nina Baumann with pianist Nina Schumann.

From when he was a child, Richard Strauss composed songs, and he wrote a lot of them. That's one of the very, very best known. It's called Kling, and Anja Nina Baumann sang it with Nina Schumann at the piano. This is listener-supported Discover Classical, 88.1 WDPR Dayton, 89.1 WUSO Springfield, 89.9 WDPG Greenville, and at discoverclassical.org. Peter Van de Graaff here with some music from Mexico for a little while. Let's begin with a piece called Magdalena by José de Jesús Martínez, performed by the Latin American Quartet.

rather unusual sounding instrument was the psaltery, that played on by Miguel Pacheco with the Latin American quartet. And we heard Magdalena by José de Jesús Martínez of Mexico. We're just a few minutes away from Dvorak's Piano Quintet in A Major. I'm Peter Van de Graaff. We have this work from Mexican composer Carlos Chavez right now. It's called Chapultepec, or Republican Overture. The Venezuelan Simón Bolívar Symphony is conducted by Carrie Lynn Wilson.

We've heard music by the Mexican composer Carlos Chávez of the 20th century. That's called Chapultepec, or the Republican Overture. Carrie Lynn Wilson directed the Simón Bolívar Orchestra of Venezuela. A bit more from Mexico, and then a major chamber work of Antonín Dvořák. This is called The Dance of the Ancient Mexicans by Manuel Ponce. And Mexico State Symphony is led by Enrique Batis.

Enrique Batis leading the Mexico State Symphony in the Dance of the Ancient Mexicans by Manuel Ponce. 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Antonin Dvořák composed actually two piano quintets, in other words, works for piano and string quartet. One was a very early work, and when he revisited it and revised it, he decided against publishing that, but rather on writing a brand new composition for piano and winds. And this is the result of that. It's a late work. It was first performed in January 1888 and quickly became a very popular work, not only in his native country of Bohemia, Czech Republic now, but first of all in England and then abroad. This is a performance by members of the Nash Ensemble, and we're going to hear Ian Brown piano, Marcia Crayford violin, Jeremy Williams violin, Roger Chase viola, Christopher Van Kampen cello. The piano quintet in A major, opus 81 by Antonín Dvořák.

Music by Antonín Dvořák, which premiered in 1888, a strongly Czech work, strongly nationalistic, as that includes a couple of very typically Czech forms of dances. The second movement is a dumka, and the third movement is a furiant. The piano quintet in A, Opus 81 by Dvořák, performed by members of the Nash Ensemble, specifically Ian Brown, piano, Marcia Crayford and Jeremy Williams, violins, Roger Chase, viola, Christopher Van Kampen, cello. This is arranged by Anatoly Yadov. It's called Legend of the Birds.

Johannes Omari conducting The Legend of the Birds by Anatol Yadov. 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It is my pleasure to be with you. I'm Peter Van de Graaff, your host, and it's my role here to provide you with some musical accompaniment to your activities. I've chosen a recording of Sibelius Violin Concerto, and we'll also be hearing some music of Samuel Barber performed by a legendary wind quintet, members of the Philadelphia Orchestra from their glory days, really, William Kincaid, John Delancey, Saul Schoenbach, Mason Jones, Anthony Gigliotti, and we'll get to that Barber in just a few minutes. We have now some American music from 1919. This is by Charles Griffiths, and it is the Three Preludes for Piano, performed here by James Tocco.

the very last piano pieces written by the American composer Charles Griffiths in 1919, lived a short life. His three preludes, very unusual pieces because there are no expressive performance directions or even dynamic markings, so the composer leaves it up very much to the performer to put those things in. James Tocco did in this case. Sibelius Violin Concerto will be heard. We have some Samuel Barber right now. 1958 recording with the Philadelphia Wind Quintet. Barber called this piece Summer Music.

The Philadelphia Wind Quintet recorded in 1958 music of Samuel Barber, Summer Music. This is from A Midsummer Night's Dream of Mendelssohn.

Otto Klemper, the Philharmonia Orchestra, and the Dance of the Clowns from Mendelssohn's Midsummer Night's Dream music. 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Recording from 1953 now of some music of Jean Sibelius. This is his D minor violin concerto, opus 47. It's from a recording called Giants of the Violin with Leonid Kogan, David Oistrakh, and in this case, in this work, we'll hear Julian Sitkovetsky with Nikolai Anasov conducting the Czech Philharmonic.

The Violin Concerto in D Minor by Jean Sibelius, a recording made in 1953 with the Czech Philharmonic. Nikolai Anisov was the conductor, and the violin soloist was Julian Sutkovetsky. Now, if you'll forgive a little more violin music here, we're going to hear some more members of that extended family of musicians. Julian Sutkovetsky's niece is Olga Sutkovetsky, and her son is Alexander Sutkovetsky. So Alexander's great-uncle is the violinist we just heard, but Alexander is also a violinist, here joined by his mother, Olga. And we're going to listen to some music by a Polish violinist-composer named Henryk Wieniawski. This is called Souvenir of Moscow.

The Polish violinist composer Henryk Wieniawski, who was very well traveled and wrote that piece after a trip to Moscow, a concert tour, or for a trip to Moscow, and he called it The Souvenir of Moscow. And it was performed on a disc called Alexander Sitkovetsky Plays Romantic Russian Rarities, actually by a Polish composer, as I mentioned, but certainly about Russia. Alexander Sitkovetsky was accompanied by his mother, pianist Olga Sitkovetsky. Here's a jig by William Byrd.

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2: 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Good morning, I'm Sammy Griffith. Thanks for joining me this Sunday. We'll begin this hour with music by Georg Philipp Telemann. This is the Sonata Coralescente number 2 in A major, sonatas that Telemann wrote in the style of Arcangelo Corelli. We'll hear a performance of this trio sonata by violinists Simon Standage, Michaela Comberti, cellist Chain Coe, and harpsichordist Nicholas Parle.

Nicholas Parle, Jane Coe, Michaela Comberti, and Simon Standage performed Telemann's Sonata Coralescente No. 2 in A major. Thank you to Leslie Berkey for adopting that recording from our library here at Discover Classical, the Miami Valley's home for classical music. 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It's Thursday, May 7th at 7:30 p.m. and is open to the public. Information at troyhaner.org. Up next, music by Ithaq Albanese, a Spanish pianist who wrote a collection he entitled Iberia, with the pieces inspired by different regions of Spain. We'll hear a piece from Book 3 entitled Lavapiés, which is a district in Madrid. This performance by the Cincinnati Symphony, conducted by Jesus Lopez Cobos.

0: That was Love Apiece from the Book 3 of Iberia by Isaac Albanese. That performance by the Cincinnati Symphony led by Jesus Lopez Cobos. I'm Sammy Griffith, and it's a pleasure to be with you this morning here at listener-supported Discover Classical.
1: 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We're getting closer to the Feast of the Ascension, celebrated 40 days after Easter, so this week we'll hear a cantata written in 1725. It is based on Christ's farewell discourse, a lengthy sermon that he gives to his disciples before he leaves them for the final time. 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
0: Up next, we'll hear music by Mozart. This is his 22nd piano concerto, composed in 1785. We'll hear a performance of this three-movement work by pianist John O'Connor and the Scottish Chamber Orchestra, led by Charles McCarris.

You heard John O'Connor performing with the Scottish Chamber Orchestra, led by Charles McHarris, the Piano Concerto No. 22 in E-flat Major by Mozart. I'm Sammy Griffith, and thanks for listening with me this morning to Discover Classical, the Miami Valley's home for classical music. On June 7th, 2026, at 4 p.m., Historic First Baptist Church of Dayton, located at 111 West Monument Avenue, will present First Baptist Sings, featuring the Chancel Choir under the direction of Dr. William Henry Caldwell and accompanists Dr. Alan Kimbrough and Mr. Gregory Land. This Praise, Worship, and Peace concert will feature music by Holst, Randall Thompson, and others. For more information, visit fbcdayton.org. Coming up in the next hour, music by the London Bach, Johann Christian, as well as Felix Mendelssohn and Aram Khachaturian. We'll close this hour with Edward Elgar. This is one of his six Pomp and Circumstance marches. The title

William Boughton led the English String Orchestra in that performance of Edward Elgar's Pomp and Circumstance March, number 3 from Opus 39. Thank you to David and Barbara McCormick for adopting that recording from our library here at Discover Classical, 88.1 WDPR Dayton, 89.1 WUSO Springfield, 89.9 WDPG Greenville, and streaming online at discoverclassical.org. I'm Sammy Griffith. It's a pleasure to be with you this Sunday. Today's programming is dedicated in honor of Ken Willis' birthday and Star Wars Day Eve. That's May the 4th. We'll begin this hour of music with Johann Christian Bach, the so-called London Bach. He moved from Germany to London and began a concert series, the first subscription concert series, actually, with a former student of his father's, Carl Friedrich Abel. Most likely, Johann Christian Bach's first set of symphonies, Opus 3, were written for that subscription concert series. We'll hear Symphony No. 4 in B-flat major, performed by the Academy of St. Martin in the Fields, led by Neville Mariner.

Neville Marriner led the Academy of St. Martin in the Fields in that performance of Johann Christian Bach's Symphony No. 4 in B-flat major from Opus 3. Thank you to Dr. Marjorie Thompson for adopting that recording from our library here at Discover Classical, Dayton's only 24-hour classical music station. 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From Stephen Foster to Aaron Copland to Paul Simon, it's today, Sunday, May 3rd at 3 p.m. in the Gothic Cloister of the Dayton Art Institute. Tickets online at musicadayton.org or at the door. Up next, music by Felix Mendelssohn, composed just a couple of years before he died. This is the String Quintet No. 2 in B-flat major. It was not published until after Mendelssohn's death. We'll hear a performance by violist James Dunham and the Harrington String Quartet.

0: That was the Harrington String Quartet with violist James Dunham performing Felix Mendelssohn's String Quintet No. 2 in B-flat major. I'm Sammy Griffith. 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
1: 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Join me this week for guitarist Petrit Cecu and violinist Benjamin Schmid playing music of Paganini. That's The Intimate Guitar, music from the instrument held closest to the heart.
0: Coming up later this hour, Giovanni Gabrieli's Canzona, but first the Guyana Suite, written by Aram Khachaturian. This is music from the ballet that he composed in 1939. We'll hear a performance of the Guyana Suite by the Scottish National Orchestra, led by Naimi Järvi.

Naomi Yerby led the Scottish National Orchestra in that performance of the Guyana Suite by Aram Khachaturian. Thank you to Dr. Aaron Knoll for adopting that recording from our library here at Discover Classical, the Miami Valley's home for classical music. 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

0: Florian Hollard led the Paris Instrumental Ensemble in that performance of Giovanni Gabrielli's Canzona. Thank you to Peter and Patricia Torvik for adopting that recording from our library here at Discover Classical. I'm Sammy Griffith. Thanks for joining me this Sunday morning. Stay tuned for With Heart and Voice, hosted by Peter Dubois. 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

Hello, and welcome to With Heart and Voice, a program that celebrates the rich heritage of sacred choral and organ music. I'm Peter Dubois, and I'm delighted that you've joined me for the next hour of wonderful listening. As we enter the month of May, on today's edition of With Heart and Voice, we have a host of birthdays to celebrate of significant composers of sacred choral and organ music. We'll listen to familiar and less familiar works by Monteverdi, Brahms, Dupré, Friedel, and several others, seven composers in all. Let's begin this birthday party with music by a composer who was called the Dean of American Church Music in the first half of the 20th century. Leo Sowerby, born May 1, 1895 in Grand Rapids, Michigan. In 1954, the Archbishop of Canterbury visited Chicago for the Second Assembly of the World Council of Churches. Sowerby composed several brilliant fanfares for the occasion, and we'll listen to the third of these from a live performance by brass members of the Composer Festival Orchestra. William Ferris conducts.

From a concert recording of an American Guild of Organists regional convention in 1991, we heard a hymn tune, Rosedale, by birthday composer Leo Sowerby, written for the dedication of the Gloria in Excelsis bell tower at Washington Cathedral in 1964. It sets the hymn text, Come, Risen Lord. William Ferris conducted with Thomas Weisflog at the organ. Earlier, we heard Sowerby's Fanfare No. 3 performed by brass from the Composer Festival Orchestra. Our next birthday composer was also a significant force in 20th century American church music, Harold Friedel, born May 11, 1905. A native of Queens, New York, Friedel spent his entire career in the New York City area, serving as organist and choirmaster at St. John's Church in Jersey City, New Jersey, before moving to Calvary Church in New York and eventually to St. Bartholomew's Church on Park Avenue. His most well-known anthem, later arranged as a congregational hymn, is Draw Us in the Spirit's Tether. We'll hear the St. Thomas Choir of Men and Boys, led by Jerry Hancock.

Draw Us in the Spirit's Tether by Harold Friedel. Jerry Hancock led the St. Thomas Choir of Men and Boys with Judith Hancock at the organ. You're listening to With Heart and Voice. We'll hear more music by Harold Friedel next, composed specifically for the service of Evensong. His Magnificat in F begins with a confident establishment of the key by the organ, leading to a strong choral entrance. We'll hear the Cathedral Choir from the Cathedral of St. Philip in Atlanta, directed by Dale Ottleman. David Fishburne plays the organ.

The Cathedral Choir from the Cathedral of St. Philip in Atlanta sang the Magnificat in F by Harold Friedel. Dale Ottoman conducted. Our next birthday composer was born 459 years ago in Cremona, Italy, and baptized on May 15, 1567. Known for his groundbreaking work at St. Mark's in Venice, Claudio Monteverdi is seen now as a transitional figure between the Renaissance and Baroque, introducing a new kind of music to the liturgy in Venice. His Vespers of 1610 is especially well known, but he composed a large amount of additional music for that service and others in later years as well. His collection Selva Morale of 1640 and 41 contains both Latin settings for the liturgy as well as spiritual and moral madrigals. From that collection, we'll hear a setting of Psalm 110, Dixit Dominus, which is appointed to begin most celebrations of Vespers. We'll hear the choir of the King's Consort perform under the direction of Robert King.

0: Dixit Dominus Primo in 8 parts from the Salve Morale of 1640 by birthday composer Claudio Monteverdi. Robert King led the choir of the King's Consort. 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
0: William Grant Still, our next birthday composer, was born May 11, 1895 in Woodville, Mississippi. He began music study at the age of 15, and after studies at Wilberforce University and Oberlin Conservatory of Music, he became a pioneering composer, becoming the first American to have an opera produced by the New York City Opera, among many other firsts. He became a leading force in American classical music and is sometimes referred to as the Dean of Afro-American Music. He composed 2 works for organ, and we'll hear his poignant piece, Reverie. Nancy Joyce Cooper plays the Bond organ at Holy Spirit Episcopal Church in Missoula, Montana.

Music of William Grant Still. Nancy Cooper played Reverie on the organ of Holy Spirit Episcopal Church in Missoula, Montana. Johannes Brahms needs very little introduction to most listeners, born May 7, 1833 in Hamburg. His prolific output includes significant contributions to piano literature, as well as orchestral and chamber music. His choral music also holds a special place within the realm of sacred music, including Ein Deutsches Requiem, along with a number of motets on various psalms. An early work stands apart, composed in 1856, but not performed until nearly a decade later. Geistliches Lied sets a text by Paul Fleming and is mostly written in canon, demonstrating Brahms's command of contrapuntal writing and reverence for music of an earlier time. The final Amen is particularly glorious, capping the more reserved texture which precedes it. The Corydon singers are led by Matthew Best, with organist John Scott.

Geistliches Lied, Spiritual Song by Johannes Brahms. Matthew Best led the Corydon singers. In France, a dozen years after Brahms's birth in Germany, Gabriel Fauré was born May 12, 1845, in the south of France. At age 9, he was taken to Paris to begin music study at the École Niedermeyer. He later studied with Camille Saint-Saëns, who became a lifelong friend. Fauré became a leading composer of his generation, and his work influenced many composers who followed him. From the Requiem, which he composed between 1887 and 1890, we'll hear the Agnus Dei. John Scott leads the St. Thomas Choir of Men and Boys with the Orchestra of St. Luke's.

The St. Thomas Choir of Men and Boys sang the Agnus Dei from the Requiem by birthday composer Gabriel Fauré. John Scott conducted. You're listening to With Heart and Voice. Our final birthday composer is also French, legendary organist, improviser, and teacher Marcel Dupré, born May 3, 1886. Known primarily for his organ music and performance, he also composed some significant choral music during his many years as organist at Saint-Sulpice in Paris. We'll listen to two motets, O Salutaris Ostia and Tantum Ergo, performed by the choir of Westminster Cathedral. James O'Donnell conducts. And that'll be followed by his brilliant Prelude in B Major, performed by Scott Detra at the Washington Cathedral.

Scott Detra played the fiery prelude in B major opus 7 by birthday composer Marcel Dupré. He performed on the organ at the Washington Cathedral. Earlier, the choir of Westminster Cathedral sang two of Dupré's motets, O Salutaris Ostia and Tantum Ergo. James O'Donnell conducted.

0: 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I hope you've enjoyed the selections I've chosen and found them to be uplifting and inspiring. 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

Welcome to The Intimate Guitar. I'm your host, Jim McCutcheon, inviting you to join me for the next hour, during which time we will enjoy many of the delights from the world of the guitar. On this program, music from soloists Yishai Fisher and Augustine Maruri, some chamber music of Paganini with Petri Cheku, soloist Christophe Dujour, and for dessert, some Hawaiian slack key guitar with Jim Kaimo West. Join me, won't you? We begin with music from Israeli-born guitarist Yishai Fisher, who earned a Master of Music in Guitar Performance at the Manhattan School of Music and now resides in New Jersey. From his CD titled French Echoes, From Harpsichord to Guitar, we'll hear three pieces by Jean-Philippe Rameau that he transcribed from keyboard music to the guitar. Here is Yishai Fisher.

3 keyboard pieces by Jean-Philippe Rameau, the late Baroque French composer and theorist. We heard transcriptions by the performer, Yishai Fisher, from his CD called French Echoes, From Harpsichord to Guitar. I'm Jim McCutcheon, and this is The Intimate Guitar. Thank you so much for listening. It's always my great pleasure each week to bring you some of my favorite music from around the world for the instrument held closest to the heart. Next, music from a composer who, after obtaining a law degree, decided to devote himself to music, Wenceslas Matiega. We'll hear Augustine Maruri perform Matiega's Minuet and Variations from his Opus 20.

Spanish guitarist Agustín Maruri playing a minuet and variations by Wenceslas Matejka from a CD devoted entirely to Matejka's works. This is The Intimate Guitar. I'm Jim McCutcheon. You can learn more about us on Facebook and at discoverclassical.org. Next on The Intimate Guitar, some music of Paganini, who was fond of writing chamber music that included the guitar, an instrument which he also played, Petritschekou, with violinist Benjamin Schmid, from a CD on the Gramola label, playing Paganini's Sonata No. 1, from his Centone di Sonate. Here are Petritschekou and Benjamin Schmid.

If that music doesn't wake you up and get the blood flowing, well, you might need more coffee. Music of Paganini. We heard his Sonata No. 1 from his Centone di Sonate, performed by guitarist Petrice Secu and violinist Benjamin Schmid, from their CD on the Grimola label, devoted entirely to Paganini's music. This is The Intimate Guitar, a program I have been delighted to bring you since 1986. Next on The Intimate Guitar, music from Danish guitarist Christophe de Jure from his CD called Tales of Fate, 20th Century Rarities for Solo Guitar. We'll hear the four-movement guitar sonata by Spanish composer Antonio José. It was composed in 1933 but not discovered for performance until the late 1980s. Here is guitarist Christophe de Jure.

Music of Spanish composer Antonio José, his guitar sonata. Performing was Danish guitarist Christophe de Jure from his Naxos CD titled Tales of Fate. For dessert on the intimate guitar, music from slack key guitarist Jim Kaimo West. Slack key refers to the process of tuning the strings a little looser to make open chords on the guitar. We'll hear two pieces, No Worries and The Pathway of Pielani.

0: Very peaceful music. We heard two original pieces by Jim Kaimo West, a wonderful Hawaiian slack key guitarist, from his CD Moku Malohia. Thank you for your support for The Intimate Guitar and this public radio station. 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
1: In 1475, Pope Sixtus IV ordered a new chapel in Rome that would later be named for him, the Sistine Chapel. 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
3: 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That would be May the 4th tomorrow. May the 4th be with you. My name is Aaron Mood, happy to be here with you on this Star Wars Eve Day, Sunday, May 3rd. Coming up in the 10 o'clock hour, music by George Gershwin and a Carnival of Animals, a collection of pieces for orchestra, including piano, all about different animals, including the swan and an aquarium of fish. We'll hear that in about 6 minutes. Right now, music by Tommaso Albinoni, his Concerto for Recorder, Opus 7, number 9 in F major. This performance by Michela Petri and the Venetian soloist under the direction of Claudio Schimone.

Tommaso Albinoni's Concerto Opus 7 No. 9 in F Major, performed by Michaela Petri, and the Venetian Soloist led by Claudio Schimone. Thank you to Glenn Stoops for adopting that recording from our library here at Discover Classical, the Miami Valley's home for classical music. 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Conducted by Kentaro Harada, it's Wednesday, May 6th at Wright State University's Schuster Hall in its Creative Arts Center. More information at daytonperformingarts.org. Good morning and happy Sunday. My name is Aaron Mood. Glad to have you along with me. Music by Camille Saw up next. It's most famous for its movement The Swan, which is often played as a standalone work. The Swan is depicted by the solo cello. Surprisingly, Sassans was afraid to publish this work. He thought it would damage his standing as a serious composer, but has become one of his best-loved orchestral pieces. We'll hear a performance of Sassans' Carnival of the Animals, performed by pianist Long Long and the Leipzig Gewandhaus Orchestra, led by Andres Nelsons.

0: Camille Saint-Saëns' Carnival of the Animals, performed by pianist Long Long and the Leipzig Gewandhaus Orchestra under the direction of Andres Nelsons. 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
0: Good morning. My name is Aaron Mood. Thanks for joining me today. We continue this hour with music by George Gershwin, written for the 1937 film Shall We Dance? It starred Fred Astaire and Ginger Rogers, and the music that we'll hear accompanies a sequence of walking a dog on board a luxury cruise liner. This is George Gershwin's Promenade Walking the Dog, performed by pianist Michael Tilson Thomas.

George Gershwin's Promenade, Walking the Dog, performed by soloist Michael Tilson Thomas, that was adopted from our library thanks to support from Dr. Bob Brandt Jr. This is Discover Classical, Dayton's only 24-hour classical music radio station, and my name is Aaron Mood, here with you until 2 p.m. today. It's always a pleasure to spend part of my Sundays with you here on the Miami Valley's home for classical music. 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McCutcheon Music in Centerville. Coming up at the top of the hour, the Andaluza by Enrique Granados, his Spanish dance number 5 for solo guitar. We'll close the 10 o'clock hour with a string quartet from Beethoven's Opus 18 set. They were all dedicated to Josef Franz von Lobkowitz, who commissioned the quartets, and this is the only minor quartet of the entire set. Beethoven String Quartet No. 4 in C minor, this performance by the Tokyo String Quartet.

Beethoven's String Quartet No. 4 in C minor, that performance by the Tokyo String Quartet. Thank you to Dr. Theo Mica for adopting that recording from our library here at Discover Classical, 88.1 WDPR Dayton, 89.1 WUSO Springfield, and 89.9 WDPG Greenville. 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My name is Aaron Mood, here with you for a new hour of classical music coming up in the 11 o'clock hour. A birthday ode for King George III by William Boyce. We'll also hear music from Stravinsky's ballet, The Rite of Spring. Right now, the Andaluza, music inspired by the Andalusian region of Spain by Enrique Granados. This is his Spanish dance No. 5, performed by guitarist Narciso Yepes.

Narciso Yepes performed Enrique Granados' Andaluza, his Spanish Dance No. 5. Thank you to Kathy Beezer-Black for adopting that recording from our library here at listener-supported Discover Classical. 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From Stephen Foster to Aaron Copland to Paul Simon, it's today at 3 p.m. in the Gothic Cloister of the Dayton Art Institute. Tickets online at musicadayton.org or at the door. My name is Aaron Mood. Music for King George III's birthday up next from 1761. This music by William Boyce is Overture No. 8 in D major. Adrian Shepherd conducts Cantilena.

William Boyce's Overture No. 8 in D major. It was the birthday ode for King George III's birthday in 1761. Adrian Shepherd conducted that performance of Cantilena. Thank you to Brock and Margie Anderson for adopting that recording from our library here at Discover Classical, Dayton's only 24-hour classical music radio station. My name is Aaron Mood. Thanks for joining me today. 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

0: Igor Stravinsky's ballet The Rite of Spring. Robert Kraft conducted that performance of the Philharmonia Orchestra. It was adopted from our library thanks to Neil Gittleman and Lisa Fry. Good morning, you're listening to Discover Classical 88.1, 89.1, and 89.9.
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0: My name is Aaron Mood. Stay with me into the noon hour for today's edition of Composer's Datebook, followed by our featured Bach Cantata of the Week. To end the noon hour, music by Muzio Clementi, an Italian composer who was involved in every part of the music business. He built pianos, he composed music, and he published other composers' music as well. We'll hear Muzio Clementi's Piano Sonata Opus 25, No. 6 in D major, this performance by Donatella Filoni.

0: Music by Muzio Clementi, his piano sonata, Opus 25, No. 6 in D major. That performance by soloist Donatella Filoni. This is Discover Classical, and my name is Aaron Mood. Do stay with me into the noon hour for Samuel Barber's haunting Adagio for Strings and a flute concerto by François de Vienne. All that and much more, including our featured Bach cantata of the week, is coming up right after Composer's Datebook. 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
1: This is the Composer's Datebook for May 3rd. I'm John Burge. Today marks the anniversary of the first performance of the best-known work by Swiss-born American composer Ernest Bloch, whose Hebrew Rhapsody, Shlomo, for cello and orchestra, premiered at Carnegie Hall on today's date in 1917. Shlomo is a meditation on the book of Ecclesiastes, which describes King Solomon reflecting sadly on the vanity of human endeavor, Shlomo being the Hebrew pronunciation of Solomon. Shlomo premiered just a year after Bloch came to the United States. In America, Bloch found encouragement and remarkable acceptance of his music. Shlomo was premiered at an all-Bloch concert at Carnegie Hall, arranged by the Society of the Friends of Music, with the Philadelphia Orchestra's principal cello, Hans Kindler, as soloist. Shlomo was originally written with the Russian cellist, Serge Alexander Baryansky, in mind, and was dedicated to him and his wife. But it was not until a concert in Rome in 1933, a fateful year for the Jews of Europe, that Bloch got to conduct the work with Baryansky as soloist. Despite his success in America, Bloch tried to resume his career in Europe in the 1930s, but discouraged by the rise of anti-Semitism and the threats of war, he returned to America for good in 1938. Composer's Datebook is produced by APM, American Public Media, in conjunction with the American Composers Forum, reminding you that all music was once new.

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1: 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Good afternoon. My name is Aaron Mood. Glad to be here with you until 2 p.m. today. Coming up in the noon hour, a haunting work for string orchestra by Samuel Barber. We'll also hear music by French classical composer François Devien and a ballade for solo piano by Frédéric Chopin. Right now, it's time for our featured Bach Cantata of the Week. 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More at gracelutheranwc.org. The Feast of the Ascension is celebrated 40 days after Easter. It's coming up in about a week and a half on a Thursday. It's always on a Thursday, since Easter is always a Sunday. The cantata we'll hear today was written for April 29th, 1725, and both this week and next week's cantatas focus on Christ's farewell discourse. It's a lengthy sermon that he gave shortly before the Ascension, in which he promises to send his disciples the Holy Spirit. This is Johann Sebastian Bach's cantata, Est es euch gut, dass ich hinge. It is good for you that I leave. BWV 108. Helmut Rilling conducts the Bach Collegium Stuttgart.

Johann Sebastian Bach's cantata Es ist euch gut, dass ich hingehe. It is good for you that I leave, BWV 108. Helmut Rilling conducted that performance of the Bach Collegium Stuttgart. That was our featured Bach cantata of the week. You can hear a complete performance of a Bach cantata every Sunday at 12:03 here on Discover Classical, 88.1, 89.1, and 89.9, with support from Grace Lutheran Church, West Carrollton. My name is Aaron Mood, and it's always a pleasure to bring you the sacred music of Johann Sebastian Bach every Sunday. Thanks for joining me on this Sunday afternoon. We continue with what may be the most famous work by Samuel Barber. It began as the slow movement to a planned string quartet, but Barber extracted the movement from the larger work and created a standalone work for string orchestra, The Haunting Adagio for Strings. Naomi Arvey conducts this performance of the Detroit Symphony.

Samuel Barber's Adagio for Strings, Opus 11, Number 2. That performance was by the Detroit Symphony under the direction of Namie Arvey. Thank you to Steve Kimple for adopting that recording from our library here at Discover Classical, 88.1, 89.1, and 89.9. 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Good afternoon. My name is Aaron Mood. It's always fun to be here with you on the weekends. Coming up later this hour, a ballade for solo piano by Frédéric Chopin, and then music by Aaron Copland at the top of the next hour, a suite of music from his ballet Rodeo. Right now, music by French classical composer François Debian. This is Debian's Flute Concerto No. 5 in G Major, performed by Andras Andrehan and the Munich Chamber Orchestra led by Hans Stadelmeier.

Soloist Andres Andrian joined the Munich Chamber Orchestra, directed by Hans Stadelmeier, in that performance of François Devien's Flute Concerto No. 5 in G Major. Hi, my name is Aaron Mood, and thanks for joining me here on Discover Classical, Dayton's only 24-hour classical music radio station. On June 7, 2026, at 4 p.m., historic First Baptist Church of Dayton, located at 111 West Monument Avenue, will present First Baptist Sings, featuring the Chancel Choir under the direction of Dr. William Henry Caldwell and accompanist Dr. Alan Kimbrough and Mr. Gregory Land. This Praise, Worship, and Peace concert will feature music by Holst, Randall Thompson, and others. More information at fbcdayton.org. Music by Aaron Copland and Dietrich Buxtehude coming up in the next hour. To close the noon hour, Chopin's Ballade No. 4 in F minor, performed by pianist Charles Richard Hemelin.

Pianist Charles Richard Hamelin performed Chopin's Ballade No. 4 in F minor, Opus 52. Thank you to Howard and Roxanne Evans for adopting that recording from our library. 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Hi, my name is Aaron Mood. I'm here with you until 2 p.m. today, when you can hear Theme and Variations with Joe Law. Right now, a suite of music from Aaron Copland's ballet, Rodeo, often described as the first truly American ballet. This performance by the Atlanta Symphony, under the direction of Louis Lane.

Aaron Copland's Rodeo Suite, Louis Lane, conducted that performance of the Atlanta Symphony. Thank you to Donald Swanson for adopting that recording from our library here at Discover Classical, the Miami Valley's home for classical music. 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My name is Aaron Mood. Stay tuned later this hour for a symphony with a miraculous story about its premiere, as well as a Slavonic dance by Antonín Dvořák. We continue right now with music by a forerunner of Johann Sebastian Bach who influenced Bach's style, Dietrich Buxtehude. This is Buxtehude's Sonata in C Major, performed by Trio Settecento.

0: Dietrich Buxtehude's Sonata in C Major, performed by Trio Settecento. 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
1: 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Flutist Mingde Hirakawa from Oakwood, soprano Landry Niles from Troy, and from Mason, pianist Sophia Fan and violinist Alexander Wong. 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
0: Good afternoon. My name is Aaron Mood, a London symphony by Joseph Haydn up next. It's nicknamed the Miracle Symphony because supposedly at its premiere, there was a disaster with the chandelier, but miraculously, no one died. The story goes that at the conclusion of the symphony, the audience was so enamored of Haydn that they left their seats and rushed forward to congratulate him at the stage, moments before a chandelier broke loose and crashed to where everyone had just been sitting moments before. While that most likely happened, we now believe that it was during the premiere of a different symphony, not the one that we're about to hear. But the miracle nickname has stuck to Joseph Haydn's Symphony No. 96 in D Major. Leonard Slatkin conducts this performance of the Philharmonia Orchestra.

Joseph Haydn's Symphony No. 96 in D Major, the Miracle Symphony. Leonard Slatkin conducted that performance of the Philharmonia Orchestra. Thank you to Roger and Shirley Bone for adopting that recording from our library. 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My name is Aaron Mood. Stay tuned at the top of the hour for Theme and Variations with your host, Joe Law. To end the 1 o'clock hour, a Slavonic dance from Antonin Dvorak from his first set. This is his Slavonic dance, Opus 46, No. 8 in G minor. Yvonne Fischer conducts the Budapest Festival Orchestra.

0: Antonín Dvořák's Slavonic Dance, Opus 46, No. 8 in G minor. Yvonne Fischer led that performance of the Budapest Festival Orchestra. My name is Aaron Mood, and I've enjoyed spending my Sunday afternoon with you here on listener-supported Discover Classical. That's all for me this weekend. I do hope you'll join me next Saturday at noon as I take you through the afternoon. Right now, Joe Law joins you on Theme and Variations. 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
1: In 1475, Pope Sixtus IV ordered a new chapel in Rome that would later be named for him, the Sistine Chapel. On this week's Early Music Now, we'll hear music written for that chapel around 1490, a few years after it was completed. 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

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I'm Joe Law, your host for Theme and Variations. Every month during 2026, to mark the 250th anniversary of the signing of the Declaration of Independence, I'll be bringing you at least one program devoted entirely to American music. Today's program also salutes the musical form that it's named for, with sets of variations by American composers. To begin, you'll hear music the 17-year-old Charles Ives wrote for a 4th of July celebration. His Variations on America is played by Simon Preston on the organ of the Methuen Memorial Music Hall in Boston.

You're listening to Discover Classical's Theme and Variations, where you heard Simon Preston play Variations on America by the teenage Charles Ives. It opened today's program of Variations by American Composers, a program that also celebrates the 250th anniversary of the signing of the Declaration of Independence. The next variations draw on a patriotic theme as well, a song used in Abraham Lincoln's 1859 presidential campaign. An enterprising supporter gave the Irish fiddle tune Rosin the Bow some new words and a new title, Lincoln and Liberty. In 1963, Paul Turok used the tune as the basis of Variations on an American Song, Aspects of Lincoln and Liberty. Leonard Slatkin conducts the Nashville Symphony.

The Nashville Symphony, led by Leonard Slatkin, played Paul Turok's Variations on an American Song, Aspects of Lincoln and Liberty. 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Today's program celebrates both the 250th anniversary of the signing of the Declaration of Independence and the Theme and Variations form. The next selection is by a composer with some connections to Ohio. Born a free African-American in 1819 in Norfolk, Virginia, Justin Holland settled in Cleveland in 1845, where he established himself as a teacher and composer. He published 35 original pieces and 300 arrangements of popular themes. His variations on the familiar hymn tune, Nearer My God to Thee, are played by guitarist Christopher Mallett.

Christopher Mallet played Justin Holland's variations on Lowell Mason's hymn, Nearer My God to Thee. Today, Discover Classical's Theme and Variations is celebrating the 250th anniversary of the signing of the Declaration of Independence and the Theme and Variations form. Amy Beach's Theme and Variations for Flute and Strings, Opus 80, was commissioned by the San Francisco Chamber Music Society, which introduced it in 1916. The theme comes from one of her earlier songs, An Indian Lullaby. Beach's variations are played by flutist Emily Bannon, violinist Hank Rubick and Marianne Minders, violist Roland Kramer, and cellist Danielle Esser.

Amy Beach's Theme and Variations for Flute and Strings was featured on today's Theme and Variations sampling of Variations by American Composers. The performers were flutist Emily Bannon, violinist Hank Rubik and Marianne Menders, violist Roland Kremer, and cellist Danielle Esser. 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The next music is by a composer who fled the Nazis and settled in Hollywood, where he became a leading film composer. Erich Wolfgang Korngold became a naturalized citizen in 1943. 10 years later, in 1953, the American School Orchestras Association commissioned him to write two pieces for school orchestras. One of the resulting works was this Theme and Variations, Opus 42. It's based on an original theme that's marked to be played like an Irish folk tune. Caspar Richter conducts the Bruckner Orchestra, Linz.

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Today's program celebrates both the Theme and Variations form and this country's 250th birthday. It continues now with a massive set of variations for piano by Frederick Zewski. Born in Massachusetts in 1938, he attended Harvard and Princeton, where his teachers included Randall Thompson, Roger Sessions, Walter Piston, and Milton Babbitt. As a pianist, he was famous as an interpreter of difficult new music. As a composer, he began by writing music in an abstract avant-garde style. In the 1970s, though, his music became much more approachable as a reflection of his political beliefs. His best-known work, The People United Will Never Be Defeated, is a set of 36 variations on that well-known Chilean protest song by Sergio Ortega. Dating from 1975, the variations are organized in six groups of six variations, ending with a plain restatement of the theme. Before that recap, Zewski presents the performer with the option of improvising a cadenza, and in this recording, you'll hear Marc-André Hamelin accept Zewski's additional challenge.

Marc-André Hamelin played Frédéric Sevsky's variations on The People United Will Never Be Defeated, music that concludes today's program of Variations by American Composers. 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I'm your host, Joe Law, and I hope you can join me again next week for another theme in Variations here on Discover Classical.

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2: 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Today we're listening to music written for the Sistine Chapel a few years after it was completed. Cut Circle performs music by Josquin, Gaspar van Vierbeke, and Marbrianus de Orto. I'm Sarah Schneider. Thanks for joining me. In 1475, Pope Sixtus IV ordered the construction of a new chapel in Rome that would later bear his name, the Sistine Chapel. To make way for the new building, the Pope ordered the destruction of the old Capella Magna. The dimensions of the new chapel came straight out of the Bible and corresponded to the measurements of King Solomon's temple. Today, we associate the Sistine Chapel with the magnificent ceiling painted by Michelangelo. When the music on today's show was composed, however, the ceiling was painted blue with gold stars, and Michelangelo's masterpiece was at least 15 years away. Let's get started with music by Gaspar van Vierbeke, who was born in the Flemish town of Oudenaarde around 1452. He made a great career for himself in Italy, first at the court of Duke Galeazzo Maria Sforza in Milan, and later in the papal chapel in Rome, where he sang for Sixtus IV and Pope Innocent VIII. We'll hear Vierbeke's motet Dulcis Amica Dei, performed by Cut Circle.

We're listening to music that might have been heard in the Sistine Chapel at the end of the 15th century, shortly after it was completed. That was the Agnus Dei from Missa Princesse d'Amourette by Gaspar van Vierbeke, performed by Cut Circle, directed by Jesse Roden. You're listening to Early Music Now. I'm Sarah Schneider. The Sistine Chapel was dedicated on August 15, 1483, on the Feast of the Assumption of the Virgin. The music that day must have been exceptional. We know that the Pope heard Mass and Vespers, no doubt featuring polyphony sung by the Papal Chapel. Those singers were the musical cream of the crop, and many of them were from a small area of what is now Belgium and northern France, like the composers we're listening to on today's show. Our next composer was born in Tournai with the surname Dujardin, which he later Latinized to De Orto. He probably received his earliest musical education at the exceptional Romanesque and Gothic Cathedral in Tournai, and this led to his first visit to Rome as a member of the household of the Cardinal Bishop of Tournai in 1482. The next year, he was hired as a singer in the Papal Chapel. Let's hear Lucis Creator Optime by Marbrianus de Orto, sung by Cut Circle.

0: Lucis Creator Optime by Marbrianus de Orto, sung by Cut Circle. These tracks come from a double CD of music that may have been performed at the Sistine Chapel around the year 1490. I'm Sarah Schneider, and you're listening to Early Music Now.
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0: One of the greatest composers of the Renaissance also sang in the Papal Chapel of Pope Sixtus IV, Josquin des Prez. We know relatively little about Josquin's life, which is surprising for such an important composer. And even today, musicologists are debating the authenticity of certain pieces attributed to him. His Missa Lomarmé probably dates from his time in Rome. It was copied at the Papal Chapel while he was a member, around the year 1495. We'll hear selections now, preceded by the song Lomarmé. Here's Cut Circle.

We heard selections from Missa L'Omarmé by Josquin des Prez, from a recording by Cut Circle of music sung at the Sistine Chapel around the year 1490. The director of Cut Circle, Jesse Roden, is professor of fine arts at Stanford University and the author of the book Josquin's Rome, Hearing and Composing in the Sistine Chapel. Early Music Now is distributed by the WFMT Radio Network Chicago and is produced in the studios of KMFA in Austin, Texas. I'm Sarah Schneider. Thanks for joining me, and until next time.

0: I'm Steve Aldridge from the School of Fine and Performing Arts at Wright State University, and this is listener-supported Discover Classical, 88.1 WDPR Dayton, 89.1 WUSO Springfield, and 89.9 WDPG Greenville. 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
2: When he reimagined his score for Journey, Austin Wintory called upon collaborators like superstar cellist Tina Guo. Austin joins us this week to talk about his relationships with these artists and how they represent the heart of his music. 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

From the studios of All Classical Radio in Portland, Oregon, this is The Score, now celebrating 20 years of music in the movies. I'm Edmund Stone. Today, I have a fiesta of music for you as we celebrate Cinco de Mayo, also known as Battle of Puebla Day, a holiday that celebrates the date of the Mexican army's victory over France at the Battle of Puebla. The occasion is a relatively minor holiday in Mexico, but in the United States, Cinco de Mayo has evolved into a bright and boisterous commemoration of Mexican culture and heritage. We'll hear music from The Mask of Zorro, McFarland, USA, Coco, and more. Mexican artist Frida Kahlo is remembered for her self-portraits, pain and passion, and bold, vibrant colors. She is celebrated for her attention to Mexican and indigenous culture, and by feminists for her depictions of the female experience and form. The 2002 movie, Frida, is a biographical look at the life and creations of the artist who channeled the pain of a crippling injury and her tempestuous marriage into her work. She was a revolutionary in her own right, with a bold and uncompromising spirit in her political, personal, and artistic life. Elliot Goldenthal wrote the original music for the film.

The Journey, composed by Elliot Goldenthal for the 2002 biography Frida. Frida Kahlo achieved celebrity even in her brief lifetime that extended far beyond Mexico's borders, although nothing like the cult status that would eventually make her the mother of the selfie, her indelible image recognizable everywhere. Cinco de Mayo is a commemoration of the Battle of Puebla and a celebration of Mexican culture and heritage. Although outnumbered, the ragtag band of resistance fighters defeated the invading French forces. Their victory became a symbol of resistance against foreign domination. The spirit of strength and taking on incredible odds is integral to the Mexican people. It is imbued into the culture, into family values. There are many films that beautifully capture this, including 1995's My Family, or Mi Familia. The story follows three generations of an immigrant family's trials, tragedies, and triumphs. Beginning in the 1930s, Jose and Maria come to Los Angeles, meet, marry, and face deportation. They establish their family in East LA, and their five children deal with youth culture and the Los Angeles police in the 1950s. As the second generation become adults in the 1960s, it follows one of the sons' journey to become a responsible father to his son. The soundtrack has traditional mariachi tunes. The main title theme was composed by Michael McKenzie and Pepe Avila.

some of Mark McKenzie and Pepe Avila's original music to My Family from 1995, a multi-generational portrait of a family building their lives in East Los Angeles, finding strength through tragedy and through the love of family. The 2018 film Roma by Alfonso Cuarón is a breathtaking black-and-white widescreen delight. Cuarón crafted an intensely personal story that truly makes the viewer care about the characters. Set in the early 1970s, it captures a tumultuous year in the life of a well-to-do family in Mexico City. The real focus, however, is on Cleo, an indigenous Mexican woman who is one of the housekeepers and beloved by the children. She finds herself pregnant by a man who abandons her. The family take care of Cleo during her pregnancy, but one day when they are shopping for a crib, a large-scale riot breaks out and she loses the baby. The story, the stunning photography, and the characters are masterfully depicted. Roma had no original score, but used popular Mexican songs from the 70s to craft an authentic backdrop to the film. Here is José José singing La Nave del Olvido from Roma.

La Nave del Oviedo by José José from the award-winning film Roma. In this semi-autobiographical film, director-writer Alfonso Cuarón depicts Cleo and the upper-middle-class family she works for in a way that is sensitive and perceptive. The film is a rare embodiment of great cinema as an empathy machine. McFarland, USA, from 2015, is an inspirational, based-on-a-true-story film about school sports. But this feel-good film is not a cliché, but more along the lines of a family values cultural exchange. Jim White is a high school teacher and coach with a fiery temper that gets him fired from a series of jobs, and he resignedly takes a position as a football coach for a losing team at McFarland High School in a predominantly Latino town where most residents are farm workers from Mexico. White realizes the football team is never going to amount to much, but when he sees his students literally running to their jobs picking produce after school, he decides to start a track team. As coach and students learn to trust each other, Jim becomes more involved with their families, and the track team stacks up win after win, ultimately going to the state tournament. Antonio Pinto wrote the score for this uplifting movie.

That was Convoy to State and Beach, composed by Antonio Pinto for the 2015 film McFarland, USA. The story is about family and community. It is a story about while the so-called American dream is tinged with disillusion, the United States remains a land of some kind of opportunity for millions of people who are willing to do anything to give their families a better life, doing back-breaking work day in and day out. I'm Edmund Stone, creator, host, and producer of The Score. Today, we're celebrating Cinco de Mayo with a fiesta of music from films that focus on the rich Latino culture. Films are finally becoming more diverse and are slowly depicting characters in non-stereotypical ways. But a few generations ago, it was very likely that the first or only exposure to Mexicans portrayed as the central figures in a movie might have been in 1940's The Mark of Zorro, the swashbuckling El Zorro, the fox, donned a mask, and took on the bad guys. He was probably the first Mexican superhero in American cinema. Since then, the figure of Zorro has been made into over 40 Zorro-titled films and 10 television series. Recent depictions have shed the cringeworthy stereotypes of the original film that debuted more than 75 years ago, and the music has always been a powerful element in the shows. Let's hear some of the scores from both the 1940 film The Mark of Zorro, composed by Alfred Newman, and the 1998 movie The Mask of Zorro, composed by James Horner. First, Alfred Newman's classic The Mark of Zorro, starring Tyrone Power as El Zorro.

That was the overture from The Mark of Zorro, composed by Alfred Newman for the 1940 film The Mark of Zorro. Nearly 50 years later, Antonio Banderas picked up the mantle and the sword of El Zorro. This is Fencing Lessons from 1998's The Mask of Zorro.

some of James Horner's music to the 1998 depiction of El Zorro, The Mask of Zorro. The avenging, debonair, sword-swinging character of El Zorro has an enduring presence in film and television. I'm Edmund Stone, and still to come on today's Salute to Latino Culture, more music for your Cinco de Mayo, from Coco, Noche Libre, The Book of Life, and more. I hope you're enjoying this program. If you are, please like it on Facebook and follow us on Instagram. You can also reach me directly at Edmund, that's E-D-M-U-N-D, at thescore.org. I'd love to hear from you. 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

Let's have some fun, shall we? The 2006 slapstick comedy Nacho Libre is a parody of so many things. Amateur Lucha Libre, a campy freestyle form of wrestling, characters wanting to do the right thing but doing it rather badly, and it also feels like comedian Jack Black, who plays the title character, parodies himself. Black plays brother Inocio, a monk who grew up in an orphanage and now works there cooking slop for the young orphans. He wants to be famous and make money to buy better food to cook for the kids, and he begins a secret career as a costumed wrestler, going by the moniker of Nacho Libre. He doesn't win much, although he does go up against the wildly popular gold lamé-clad Ramses for the iconic David versus Goliath matchup. The farcical comedy can be hit and miss, but it's still a whimsical cult favorite, with a score by Danny Elfman.

Ramses is the number one. His legs are number one. His eyes are number one. His muscles are number one. Ramses.

That was The Ramses Suite, composed by Danny Elfman for Nacho Libre from 2006, a comedy that uses the popular sport of lucha libre as a foil for doing something for the right reason. Disney is taking a solid lead in embracing different cultures in films, and it does so with its dazzling colors and animation. And, of course, music that invites you to sing along with the characters. The 2021 movie Encanto is set in Colombia, where an entire family is gifted with various magical traits, all except the young Mirabel. It's an enchanting update on a coming-of-age story and finding your own path. Lin-Manuel Miranda and Jermaine Franco co-composed the sprightly score for Encanto.

Colombia Mi Encanto from the 2021 film Encanto. The score was co-composed by Jermaine Franco and Lin-Manuel Miranda. Jermaine Franco became the first Latina to win a Grammy for Best Score Soundtrack for Encanto and the first woman to score a Disney animated feature. She garnered an Oscar nomination for Best Original Score. I'm Edmund Stone, and today on The Score, we're celebrating Cinco de Mayo. The vivacious, colorful backdrop of Latino culture is perfect for inspired animation to give cinematic life to traditions and celebrations. Guillermo del Toro's 2014 animated film, The Book of Life, is a story set against the Day of the Dead, with a love triangle and machinations of underworld beings to spice things up. The visuals are far more sunny than sinister del Toro, and director Jorge R. Gutierrez worked diligently to distinguish The Book of Life from every other animated film. The characters are loosely modeled after the traditional articulated card figurines of Mexico, imbuing them with a Pinocchio-influenced appearance. Zoe Saldana voices Maria, Diego Luna and Channing Tatum are the voices of Manolo and Joaquin, respectively. It's a cinematic piñata of surprises, including cameos from Placido Domingo, Del Toro, and Ice Cube.

Argentine-born Gustavo Santa Olaya's eclectic score to 2014's The Book of Life, including Placido Domingo performing a bit of Cielito Lindo, and an atmospheric rendition of Ennio Morricone's Ecstasy of Gold. One of my favorite movies focused on Latino culture is Coco from 2017. A gorgeously animated Pixar Disney film, it draws heavily on Mexican folklore and traditional designs with eye-popping colors. It's several stories all in one. Miguel is a young boy who wants to become a musician, but his family is dead set against that, as his great-great-grandfather was a musician, whom they believe abandoned his wife and little daughter to follow his dream of performing. And speaking of the dead, Miguel is drawn into the magical land of the dead in pursuit of finding his famous ancestor. There is music, comedy, and a goodly dose of uplifting emotion. Michael Giacchino composed a vibrant score for Coco, with songs by Robert Lopez and Kristen Anderson Lopez.

Dia de los Muertos by Michael Giacchino and Benjamin Bratt singing Remember Me by Robert Lopez and Kristen Anderson Lopez, which won the Academy Award for Best Original Song for the Disney Pixar animated treat Coco. Cinco de Mayo is a celebration of Latin culture as bright and vivacious as the people who created it. It's more popular in the United States than it is in Mexico and has become a symbol of strength, resistance, and perseverance. And just a really fun way to honor the history and the people of Mexico.

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The Score's executive producer is Fred Child. Production assistance is provided by Warren Black, Dylan Bodnarik, and Todd Dolanik. 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I'm your producer and host, Edmund Stone. Let's do this again soon. 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
3: I don't write cello parts. I really think of it as I'm writing Tina parts.
2: When he reimagined his score for the game Journey, Austin Wintory called upon collaborators like superstar cellist Tina Guo. Austin joins us this week to talk about his relationships with these artists and how they represent the heart of his music. Stay with us for a look at Traveler, a Journey symphony.

One of the musicians Wintery has often featured is one of the most sought-after woodwind soloists on today's video game scores, Kristen Nagus. He anchored his soundtrack for sea exploration game Abzu around her lyrical oboe playing.

Selections from the Watery World of Abzu, an original soundtrack by Austin Wintry, featuring oboist Kristen Nagus, one of his frequent collaborators. Stay tuned for more of her work later on the show.

0: it did have kind of the feeling of old friends reconvening.
1: This is Gameplay. Composer Austin Wintory is our guest. His Grammy-nominated original score for Journey skyrocketed his career. For the game's 10th anniversary, he totally reimagined the score as a work for full orchestra and chorus and brought in several soloists he's collaborated with over the past decade. First, here are opening selections from Traveler, a Journey symphony.

0: We heard the London Symphony Orchestra and London Voices Choir performing music from Traveler, a Journey Symphony, composed by our guest, Austin Wintry. I'm Keith Brown. Thanks for joining me for Gameplay. Wintry fully reorchestrated his Journey score for this recording, released as a tribute to his fans. The original 2012 soundtrack was written for instrumental soloists, strings, and layered electronic sounds, put together from numerous tiny fragments of in-game music, like Lego blocks. When reimagining the soundtrack, he first tried arranging the original blocks into orchestral works, but felt this ended up too similar to the old pieces.
1: Because then I thought, well, I'm going to end up in the same spot. If I look at the original Lego blocks, I'm going to come to all the same conclusions I did 10 years ago.
0: Instead, he decided to imagine something new, starting from where he left off with the soundtrack album. As Wintry notes, it's as if the work has evolved in multiple generations over time, from the original in-game music to soundtrack to orchestra.
1: What if I just kept the train moving forward? And it's kind of like parent, child, grandchild, in a way.
0: Let's hear more of this grandchild orchestral music now from A Journey Symphony.

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1: Soloists have always been a big part of how I conceive of music. I really love when there's one particular or a handful of particular colors at the heart of the writing, and I get to know them. And I don't write cello parts. I really think of it as I'm writing Tina parts.
0: The Tina he's referring to is Tina Guo, the cello superstar at the heart of Journey's soundtrack. She and Wintry have been friends for over 15 years, since going to school together at USC. For this reorchestration of the score, Wintry again featured Guo. You'll hear her cello playing woven into the texture of these pieces from A Journey Symphony.

0: This is Gameplay, music by Austin Wintry from Traveler, A Journey Symphony, featuring the London Symphony Orchestra, as well as his longtime collaborator and friend, cellist Tina Guo. Wintry and Guo first started working on Journey's score in 2009. Over the 3 years it took to make the game, Guo's career grew in leaps and bounds. She generated a lot of buzz around a memorable YouTube video she created.
1: The world found her because of her own ambition. She put a sort of heavy metal rendition of Flight of the Bumblebee on YouTube as a completely self-financed DIY, I just want to put this out there to show what I can do. And that's the video that Hans found.
0: That Hans was none other than Hans Zimmer. Although she was a virtuoso in the worlds of classical music and metal, Guo was a newcomer to the film industry. So when her online performance impressed the Oscar-winning film composer so much that he contacted her directly, she wasn't sure who she was talking to.
1: It was one of my favorite moments of my entire life when she finished recording some Journey music for the day and then called me an hour after she had left, and she was in the car on the drive home, and she said, "I just got a call from someone, and I just don't know if this is a real thing or not, and I figured I'd ask you. You seem to know who everybody is, and this guy named Hans is asking about a thing, and should I take the job?" I burst out laughing, and I thought, well, this is maybe the first time he's ever made a phone call, and they didn't actually know who he was.
0: Guo has gone on to become one of Hans's go-to artists, shredding on dozens of his film scores and hundreds of other albums on the cello and its electric counterpart.

0: Guo wasn't the only musician friend to join Wintry for this symphonic reimagining of Journey. He also brought in several other artists with whom he's collaborated over the last 10 years, including versatile woodwind virtuoso Kristin Nagus.
1: I have so forgotten what it is to make music without her as part of it that when building an entire record around the London Symphony, I remember I called them and I said, by the way, I hope you don't mind, I'm adding one musician to your roster.
0: Although she's a soloist on many of his scores, for this recording, he called on Nagus for both her skills as a fine ensemble player and because, as he says, having a friend with you on a major project is its own kind of anchor.
1: What a personally meaningful thing to be conducting the orchestra and have this face among the 90 others who I've shared so much life with over the last 10 years and who has become so core to my musical expression in the same way that Tina is and the same way that a few others are.
0: Listen for Kristin Nagus and Tina Guo as they join over 100 other performers from the London Symphony and the choir London Voices in these selections from A Journey Symphony.

0: Featuring over 130 combined performers, we heard I Was Born for This, composed by Austin Wintory, who, along with Susie Sider, reorchestrated his Grammy-nominated Journey score for an album called Traveler, A Journey Symphony.
1: It did have kind of the feeling of old friends reconvening, like a high school reunion or a family reunion or something, where you just feel like somehow no time has passed and yet we're not the same people.
0: Thanks so much to Austin for talking with me about this heartfelt gift to his fans.

0: 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Amanda Sewell is IPR's music director. I'm Keith Brown, host and executive producer. So long, until our next adventure.
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1: Welcome to American Landscapes, bringing you the best of American classical music, past and present. I'm Michael Campion. We're going to start this week with music by Don Gillis. He was born in Missouri, but he spent many years living and working in Texas, and he absolutely loved it there. So when he was asked by the Amarillo Chamber of Commerce to write a piece for their 75th anniversary, he was thrilled. It traces the city's development from a frontier town to a modern city. It's dedicated for the people who made the city. This is Amarillo, a symphonic celebration by Don Gillis with the Sinfonia Varsovia conducted by Ian Hobson.

That was Amarillo, a symphonic celebration for the city that was written by Don Gillis and performed by the Sinfonia Varsovia, conducted by Ian Hobson. I'm Michael Campion. It's great to have you here. Thanks for joining me for American Landscapes. Charles Ives, one of the most remarkable composers who ever lived, is not everyone's cup of tea. Some of his music is very traditional sounding. Some of it, although inspired by familiar tunes, hymns, folk music, fiddle tunes, things like that, and things that he remembered from his childhood, he uses them in his own unique way. Sometimes things can get a little dissonant, but generally you can find some music by Ives that you will really like. I'm going to share with you the first movement from his second violin sonata. The first movement is called Autumn because it uses the tune Autumn, Mighty God, While Angels Bless Thee as its main material. Real beauty and real drama in this. The first movement from the violin sonata number 2 by Charles Ives with violinist Daniel Stepner and pianist John Kirkpatrick.

0: The first movement from the Violin Sonata No. 2 by Charles Ives. We heard violinist Daniel Stepner and pianist John Kirkpatrick. Thank you so much for joining me for American Landscapes. I'm Michael Campion. I'm really glad you could join me.
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0: You're listening to American Landscapes. I'm Michael Campion. Alfred Reed was very inspired by music of Shakespeare, and some of the many pieces he wrote for wind band are pieces based on Shakespeare's plays. We're going to hear one of these now, The Enchanted Island. This was inspired by The Tempest. According to the composer, he was trying to represent an attempt to establish the moody, mysterious setting that is Prospero's island kingdom, where he and his daughter Miranda have lived in exile. During that exile, Prospero has developed magical powers and has used that to subdue the witch Sycorax and her son Caliban, whom he's made a slave. The composer says this half-human, half-spirit world of fantasy broods over the action of the play, and it is this spirit that the music seeks to capture and present in its own purely musical way. The Enchanted Island by Alfred Reed. This is the Eastern Wind Symphony. The composer is on the podium.

The Enchanted Island, music inspired by Shakespeare's The Tempest by Alfred Reed, performed by the Eastern Wind Symphony with the composer conducting. I'm Michael Campion. Thank you for being here for American Landscapes. I really hope you're enjoying it. Here's some just-released music by Rick Soash on a CD called Checkerboard. The reason for the title of the suite, according to the composer, a checkerboard consists of a pattern of contrasting squares of white and black. Taking its cue from this, each movement of the checkerboard suite offers two starkly contrasting musical elements. Each movement reconciles a different set of musical opposites. In the last movement, opposites stylistically, Baroque versus ragtime, or the white European composer Johann Sebastian Bach and the African-American Scott Joplin, representing the white and black squares on a checkerboard. This third movement, called Bach versus Joplin, opposes the style of Baroque music with the style we call ragtime. The ragtime and Baroque sections alternate, becoming shorter and shorter until only two measures of each style are presented before the music leaps to its stylistic opponent. Here is the last movement, Bach versus Joplin, from the Checkerboard Suite by Rick Soash, with flutist Betty Douglas, oboist Yo Shionoya, violist Rose Goda, and cellist Michael Ronstadt.

Some typically irresistible music by Rick Soash. That was the last movement of his checkerboard suite called Bach vs. Joplin. It was performed by flutist Betty Douglas, oboist Yo Shianoya, violist Rose Goda, and cellist Michael Ronstadt. I'm Michael Campion. Thanks for joining me for American Landscapes this week. It's great to have you here. Most of us will recognize the name Meredith Willson connected to two huge hit Broadway shows, The Music Man and The Unsinkable Molly Brown. And by the way, not only did he write the music, he also wrote the lyrics for those. In addition to composing, he was also a conductor. He was a writer. What most people probably don't know about Meredith Willson is that he wrote some pretty darn good concert music. We're going to hear a couple of movements from his Symphony No. 1, subtitled A Symphony of San Francisco. The composer wrote, "The Symphony in F minor was inspired by the incomparable traditions of San Francisco." He described the two movements that we'll hear. The third movement is a happy little piece picturing the almost childish delight of a people who have a continental love for artistic pursuits. The two themes in this movement are introductory to the fourth movement, which follows without pause. It strives to depict an impressive skyline approached on either side by the most awe-inspiring works of the modern engineer. Here are the third and fourth movements from the Symphony No. 1, A Symphony of San Francisco by Meredith Willson. The Moscow Symphony Orchestra is conducted by William T. Stromberg.

0: The third and fourth movements from the Symphony No. 1, A Symphony of San Francisco by Meredith Willson. The Moscow Symphony Orchestra was conducted by William T. Stromberg on American Landscapes. I'm Michael Campion, and I really hope you've enjoyed the program this week. I invite you to be with me again next time for more of the best of American classical music, past and present. American Landscapes is a production of KCME in Olympic City, USA, Colorado Springs.
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